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0: Ariana Grande, that's Petal. All the hits, KHOP at 95.1. She's coming in with 7 nominations at the MTV VMAs later next month, along with Sabrina Carpenter, who also has 7. Taylor Swift has 9 nominations. And Madonna is leading the way with 11 nominations this year. Harry Styles is going to be in New York doing a bunch of shows, and we want to send you out there airfare, hotel, and tickets, premium tickets for you and a plus one. 2 winners are going to score this. Get qualified for this right now. 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

All the hits, KHOP at 95.1. It's Ian Riley, and we're a week away from Tequila Fest. It's going to be in Stockton at Weber Point. And we're at Baby Bash there, rapping for Tay. We want you there, too. Keep it on KHOP at 95.1 to win your tickets next.

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0: Bruno Mars, all the hits, KHOP at 95.1. It's Ian Riley. Hey, we're in the middle of our 95 Days of Summer, and a big thanks to Ciccarelli Jewelers, who's the sponsor of our 95 Days of Summer, and a big congrats to Autumn Portlock in Atwater, who just won that 18-inch Lariat-style necklace with two pearl drops from Ciccarelli Jewelers, part of their boutique collection. It's all connected, and a big thanks again to Ciccarelli Jewelers. 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

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Hey, this weekend, our On Demand Weekend has you winning tickets to check out the Joe Bros in Sacramento in November. 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She's

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1: Tell you, I have been waiting for this moment since I woke up and opened my eyes on Monday morning. It is finally the freaking weekend. Welcome to Nightly with Jaden Tyler. If you're headed home from work right now, you just got off of school, maybe you just dropped your new freshman off at college, we're here to keep you company all night long. And it's Friday, so you know we're turning up the heat.
2: A lot of fun. We got DJ Baby Drew in the mix coming up. Oh, and Jade, I got an update on the Penn State frat bros that were running a cocaine drug ring out of the fraternity, and you will never guess how they got caught.
1: Oh, we need all the deets on that. Coming up next on Nightly with Jaden Tyler. Welcome to the weekend.

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2: Never did we think there would be a fraternity out of Penn State having one of the biggest cocaine operations in the country.
3: Initiation has taken a turn.
2: Yeah, it happened. They got busted. They got arrested.
3: Who was running this again?
2: His nickname was Pablo Pledge Cabar because he was having fraternity members cut up and sell the cocaine. And we found out how this operation failed.
3: I cannot wait for the deep dive Netflix is bringing to our top 10 any day now.
2: Yeah, there had to be a leak in the organization. Like, you think about where cocaine comes from in other countries, like, those are well-operated machines, so they hardly ever get caught. But these frat bros, they screwed up. Apparently, there was a confidential informant that said a male using the nickname T-Rob is selling large amounts of cocaine from the Delta Fraternity House. T-Rob was accepting payment through a Venmo account using the name Tom Robinson, so that's how they got caught in 2024. They saw the Venmo, and that's where the leak began.
3: You know, when I think of Venmo, people always add little notes when they send money back and forth, you know, little gas emoji, little food emoji. Do you think that they use the snowflake?
2: Oh, 100%. One of their, buyers was probably a 19-year-old freshman and put a little snowflake emoji and sent the $25 via Venmo.
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1: 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In the
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0: Have you ever thrifted?
1: I love a good thrift store.
0: I do too. There's nothing like finding a golden item in the store that you can't believe somebody hasn't snatched up on truck day. But the older I get, that smell, no matter how many washes, you can't seem to get that used smell out of it.
1: Well, yeah, I got a list here. It's things you would never buy used.
0: Oh, I can think of a few.
1: How about a mattress?
0: Ooh, if I was in dire need, I might have to hit Facebook Marketplace. Thank God I'm not, because I don't want to sleep on somebody else's body oils.
1: A pillow, shoes, a toothbrush. I'm curious about this because I don't know too much about it. Makeup? Would you buy used makeup?
0: Absolutely not. Now, I'm surprised shoes is on that list, because I'll wear some good shoes as long as they ain't scuffed up. But makeup? No. Especially if it's for the eyes or the lips. That's asking for an infection.
1: Also, underwear on this list, but I do know, I'm not going to kink shame anybody, there is a
0: community for that.
1: There is definitely an avenue for guys buying women's underwear.
0: I would never buy somebody else's used chonies. I wouldn't even buy somebody else's bathing suit. What is something you would never buy used?
1: A used couch. You know, I see those like used couch on the side of the road and I'm like, nope. Who knows what's in there, what's been on it. So that's a no for me.
0: Ain't no telling what's going to happen when we put that black light up.

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0: It's Nightly with Jade and Tyler. And T, if I have to travel even 60 minutes these days, I'm probably going to say no to the plans. I hate driving.
1: I love driving and I love a good road trip. Like, I thrive for it. It's like, I get all the snacks. I get the cooler. I get the Mountain Dew to keep me awake. I got the waters. I got the sunflower seeds, the gummy bears, the chips, the Snickers bar. Trust me, when I say I love a road trip, I love a road trip.
0: Well, you make it sound like a movie. You make it sound like a damn good time. But me, I'm meant for the passenger princess life. You might have been a truck driver in your past life.
1: Next month, we're going to be driving from Kansas City to Chicago. It's about an 8-hour drive. And yes, of course, she's going to be the passenger princess the entire time. And I'm looking forward to it, which leads me to the question, how far would you drive before you would fly? And I put it at 10 hours. Like, anything after 10 hours, that's a way too big of a commitment. Like, you got to fly at that point.
0: Oh my gosh, Tyler, I'm scared. I actually drove once to Texas to perform at South by Southwest. And when I got to like the halfway point, I started getting a really bad panic attack because I was like, there's no going back home at this point. And we used to make that trip all the time to Texas, a good 13-hour drive, and I hated it. I think for me, I cap out at about 3.5 hours.
1: Yeah, that's not too bad. The average, if you're wondering, is 9 hours and 39 minutes before people decide to fly.
0: Yeah, I'm gonna pass on that. Get the tickets, pull up the website.
1: I just wanna fly.

0: They're playing it. Come along for the ride. If it's trending, they're talking about it. On
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2: 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And I had to look into this. Meta is currently being sued for $1.4 trillion by 29 U.S. states, alleging that the way Facebook and Instagram are operated are hazardous to children's health.
3: I knew you were going to say it was mental health, because the people have been trying to fight, and I don't think they had many grounds. This is kind of like uncharted territory. But now we have years upon years of evidence that, yes, it's absolutely affecting everyone's minds, but especially the young impressionable ones.
2: So they're saying if Meta loses this, it could be the end of the like button. One of the main ways teens get hooked on social media is their addiction to the like count.
3: Mm.
2: The lawsuit wants to end social validation metrics.
3: It's tough because before sponsored ads and influencers, content creators were even a part of the conversation, it was for creating dope media, sharing it, and celebrating that stuff with your community. Now, I think there's so much on the freaking internet that when you do step your pinky out into the pool and you want to post, there's way more anxiety around it. There's a lot more views than likes. And I think that's why a lot of people like Pinterest and Tumblr from back in the day, because it was just about the media and not about the engagement.
2: And the death of the infinite scroll and autoplay, these features are intended to take you down rabbit holes and maximize screen time.
3: Yeah, I do kind of miss the days when you would get to the bottom of Instagram and it was like, you've seen everything there is for this week. That 3-hour rabbit hole is no joke.
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5: The work week is dead and the weekend officially starts right now. It's Nightly with Jade and Tyler. If it's your first time, welcome to the party. Perfect timing. DJ Baby Drew is live on the ones and twos and we're ready to turn up. Let's go.
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0: Back in session. It is Nightly with Jaden Tyler, live in the mix with DJ Baby Drew and USA Today. This week, they released their annual top 25 party schools across the country.
1: This is the documentary I want to see.
0: Yes. Penn State might be moving up the list because they just got busted for a massive cocaine operation. They're in at number 9.
1: Oh, they've been about that life.
0: Yes. I'll break down the top 5. University of Wisconsin. Man, they like to drink in Wisconsin. University of Georgia, number 4.
1: Oh my God. My sister went to UGA and I was terrified that whole 4-year period because every time I look at her Snapchat story, I felt like I need to drive down there and snatch her up immediately. They go too hard, but go Dogs.
0: Florida State University, number 3. Number 2, Roll Tide, the University of Alabama.
1: Man, Bama fans so cocky.
0: And the number 1 party school of 2026, Tulane University.
1: Never been to Tulane, don't even know where that is.
0: You're about to learn today, Jade. Tulane is inside New Orleans, so that's...
1: Ooh.
0: Between class, they're going to Bourbon Street and drinking some hurricanes.
1: Put a hand grenade in my right hand right now and beignets in the other, and it's a freaking party. Let's go.
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2: If I had gotten tatted up the way I wanted to when I was 15, 16, telling my dad, you just wait until my birthday, I would have so many regrets. I wanted pew-pews tatted on my hip bones. I wanted nautical stars all over my body. Can you imagine? I mean, it's funny, like every generation has these tattoos that kind of like define the trends of that time. And I'm starting to see some come back, actually.
3: Yeah, the tramp stamp apparently is coming back in 2026.
2: Yes, when Ice Spice was coming up and she got her big Y2K tat on her back, I was like, wow, that's a throwback. But it's kind of cute. Who even came up with the name Tramp Stamp?
3: Well, you know, put a target on your back, if you know what I mean. Alyssa Liu, the U.S. women's figure skater, also is rocking that. But Gen Z, they're not calling it Tramp Stamps anymore. They're calling it Cake Toppers.
2: Cake Topper is just hilarious. Y'all are so unserious. What kind of girl do you picture with a cake topper?
3: Chuck a 40-ounce, smoke a cigarette, and go out and have fun.
2: Sounds like a damn good time to me.

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0: It's DJ Baby Drew.
1: Let's go get a wave. They say what they gonna say. Have a drink, clink, found a Bud Light. Bad bitches like me, it's hard to come by. The Patron, oh, let's go get it down. The sound, oh, yes, I'm in the zone. Is it 2, 3? Leave a good tip. I'ma blow all of my money and don't give a shit.

0: It's Nightly with Jade and Tyler. DJ Baby Drew is closing out the mix right now on this Friday night, but the weekend dates are just getting started.
1: And some of y'all won't even make it to the check.
0: Ooh.
1: It is Friday night, and if I was going on a date, thank the Lord, I don't have to do that anymore. I'd rather be at home in my pajamas, maybe even having a little tiny drink with my dog, rather than being out there on the streets.
0: Sometimes it's the fact that we've gotten all gussied up to go meet this stranger. The vibes get weird, and it's like, ugh, I shouldn't even be here right now. So hopefully you don't find yourself in that situation, but go ahead and text your friends in the group chat. Make up a code word if you need to get saved.
1: Pancake. Have you ever left a date early, Jade?
0: I have not, but there's some that I should have walked out. I think I was just too stunned to move. Have you had to leave a date early?
1: I've definitely called for the check early, like maybe like one drink in. Yes.
0: One drink in is crazy.
1: Thank you, DJ Baby Drew. Another excellent mix kicking off our weekend, and we're not stopping here. We got more tea, more drama, more fun, more music coming up next.
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2: Tyler, some of the things that we're seeing in these classrooms, the teachers are creative this generation.
3: Yeah, I feel like we just had like one rule, like shut up unless the teacher's talking to you.
2: I miss the days like of having a teacher that would really deck it out though, really go in her bag. You spend her own $1,000 to deck out the classroom. But when I saw this, I was like, I don't know.
3: Yeah, this went viral on TikTok with millions of views. There's a teacher in Houston. She's conducting an interesting social experiment. Students can choose to fart in a corner. It's a designated fart corner in hopes that the other kids will not be blaming somebody else.
2: Wow. Tyler, there's so many things wrong with this. First of all, it was hilarious. She was like, stand over here for about 10 seconds, use the spray. Why would somebody want to isolate themselves and put a big old Batman spotlight to be like, I'm farting in the corner?
3: Yeah, I mean, the only thing I can think of is like, that's, isn't that like a kid flex? Like if you're like 7, 8 years old, it's like, I farted, ha ha.
2: I'm just like, this is stanky. That corner is going to be awful. But who's really going to take advantage? I mean, no.
3: Do you think we need to bring these to the like offices in our studio? Like we have a fart corner?
2: Tyler, I'm not going to lie. Let's keep it 1 freaking 100 in this chat. There's nothing more frightening than farting in the studio and then somebody comes and walks in to talk to you in this

0: 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It's like, no, go away. You can't be in here right now.
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0: you know, it's Friday night. The drinks are flowing. And I can tell you this. And I know I'm going to feel for my girl when we live together, because when I drink, when I have a cocktail on the weekend, I snore so loud.
1: It's funny that our partners are the only ones who tell us that we snore, because most of the time you're like, I'm not a snorer. I'm not a snorer. It's not until somebody else tells you. I get the same way when I'm super duper tired. And I told you, I get real weird in my sleep. Like, I'm saying awful things that I don't even say when I'm awake. It's scary.
0: Well, we know, like, the soft tissue in the back of your mouth plays a role in snoring. Researchers say the noise is mostly created when that tissue flaps back and forth as you breathe, almost like it's a musical instrument.
1: Interesting.
0: Would you want to know a solution?
1: Yeah, what is the solution? Because I feel like also when people lose a lot of weight, they stop snoring.
0: They say if you want to kind of stop it, you make that soft tissue a little stiffer so it can't flap around as much. But my question is, how the heck are we supposed to do that?
1: When you're asleep.

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0: If it's hot, they're playing it.
1: Come along for the ride.
0: If it's trending, they're talking about it. On
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3: I hate to say this, Tyler, but I've got to know if it's the same for the fellas. I think the ladies can agree here. Anytime you've gone through a breakup, we'll say teens and 20s, if he had a big guy friend group, there's always that one who tries to throw a little pass at you. And it's like, you dirty MF. You were thinking this the whole time I was with your friend?
4: Breaking bro code for sure. The BuzzFeed community, they're chiming in on this. One poster said, I was with a guy for a few months in high school. He was my everything because of some family stuff. He broke up with me, but we were still talking. My best friend tried to help and ended up stealing him from me. He ended up cheating on her with me. And in the end, I got him. We've been married for 14 years. So she stole him and I stole him back.
3: Wow. Well, damn, sissy. I guess you still won in the end, but that's wild.
4: This poster said he was the perfect husband provider and never seemed to look at another woman. Then the truth came out. His downfall was sleeping with my 20-year-old niece, and my sister caught him. Well, now he's an ex.
3: Tyler, this is nuts. I have a story, and I think it'll top a friend going for your partner. There was a girl I went to high school with, and when we were freshmen, we were all on varsity cheering, and she caught the eye of this really cute guy. He was a senior. Now, she gave him everything, if you get where I'm going with that. He is now currently married to her older sister. And I always wonder today, like, how is it now that the older sister and her ex-boyfriend have kids? Like, what do you say when your children grow up and you're like, oh yeah, I slept with your uncle first? It's just, you know, weird.
4: The old switcheroo every time.
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5: No, I'm eating Tums. I had some Taco Bell without the lettuce, of course. But, you know, I'm old. It's hitting. The Taco Bell be hitting. 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
4: 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The weekend starts right now. Turn us up and leave the serious version of you somewhere in the work week. Tyler, what are we getting into tonight?
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2: It's Nightly with Jaden Tyler, and as the night rolls on, for those of you that have had a hard week and you're like, I'm not going out tonight, I'm staying in. My question is, do you think that our dreams are a compilation of like our subconscious thoughts throughout the day? You know when you get like a wild, you know, hot pot of just thoughts and you're like, was that every single thing I thought today just grouped up into one little cinematic movie between my ears? Do you think that, Tyler?
3: I have no clue, to be honest with you. The only thing I know is the recurring nightmare dream I have is I'm in a plane and it crashes. I've had probably hundreds of dreams about that, and I'm not sure if maybe somebody can tell me exactly what that means. I don't think I'm going to die in a plane crash, but it's pretty terrifying.
2: Wait, that would scare the F out of me.
3: But I looked about into this, and I saw a study. Women have more nightmares than men, and the most common dream for females is about their partner cheating on them.
2: Ooh, that's a funny one. I actually haven't had that probably in a while, because it's funny, you wake up, you have a terrible attitude the next day, and they're like, yo, it wasn't me. It was my hologram in your brain. But I do have a lot of nightmares and night terrors, sometimes even waking up sweating. Tyler, I told you that my man's favorite hobby these days is to voice record me and play them for me or send them to my family group chat in the morning while I'm talking about killing people in my sleep. I'm alarmed by myself.
3: Yeah, you're like a little demon.
2: Little sleep demon.
3: Other nightmares women have: teeth falling out, being chased, seeing spiders. Meanwhile, men are dreaming about flying, meeting a beautiful stranger, or finding money.
2: That's hilarious. Even in our dreams, men are gonna men.
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0: Shout out to you for getting that late night pump in and, you know, getting all those weak demons out. It's Nightly with Jade and Tyler. And Jade, there is a gym in Oklahoma City. Its owner says it opened up the gym for men only. And the reason being is so men could avoid lust and temptation while exercising.
1: I don't know why that being the statement and the why scares me more than anything. So now we've got a gym of predators. I'm just kidding. I know it's not that serious, but kind of freaky. I mean, would you go to an all men's gym? Do you feel like women and their outfits and their parlaying and recording of fitness vlog videos and daily reels is a distraction? Like, would you feel more comfortable, or would you rather it be a kind of co-ed situation just because it's nice to see different kinds of people?
0: Now, see, I wouldn't do the staring, but I don't even think that's a hot take. Y'all ladies at the gym do be wearing some skimpy clothes, and that's fine. Yeah, that's why the men have our own gym.

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0: I was talking to the cutest lady the other day, and I was wondering why her daughter was out with her, you know, grabbing lunch in the middle of the weekday. And she was like, oh, yeah, it's her sixth birthday. We're playing hooky. I'm like, not you getting her started young with the excuses. She's in kindergarten already playing hooky. Did the school year not just begin? I was never allowed to do that growing up.
1: No, either was I. And I had a streak going for a minute. It was 4 years at this job. I didn't use one sick day. 4 years. And then I told you, Jay, it was last month I got sick, really sick. And I was like, I got to break the streak. I couldn't do the show. I just couldn't.
0: I feel you, because this job doesn't stop, y'all. The clock doesn't stop, so neither do we. We've pushed through all types of things, even probably a little COVID, which is horrible to say, but it's true.
1: And we're lucky enough because this is fun. So, yes. You know, if I just got a little sniffles, I'm not going to be like, yeah, I need to take a day. I'm like, get to work. But half the country, there was a poll that I saw, 54% of people admitted that they have faked sick and played hooky.
0: You know what, Ty? I'm going to one-up that. Not only is that crazy, because I feel like you can't do anything that day, you can't post on your story, you can't do anything that shows you might have been well. My sister's freaking coworker told her, you know, on some low-key, like, don't tell anybody type of thing. He said he got out of some work. And when my sister said, are you okay? I heard you were sick. He said, actually, I lied and said that one of my parents passed away. Tyler, is it ever that serious? And now you got to hold that as long as you work for the company.
1: That's a little morbid.
0: Yeah.
1: Not that serious.

0: they're playing it. Come on for the ride. If it's trending, they're talking about it. On
1: Nightly with Jade and Tyler.
2: Tyler, am I right in saying that Gen X is the baby boomer generation?
3: Yeah, I'd say so.
2: You know that that's the biggest generation, like the biggest generation, period. And they're still the biggest, which is insane because I don't know why. Maybe we're biased. We're millennials, so we think that we run it. We're wrong on that. Gen X is still running things around here.
3: Yeah, they were getting busy back in the day, if you know what I mean. I saw this. It was kind of funny. A concert promoter posted a video online asking a simple question to Gen X saying, help me out here. What's it going to take to get you guys going to concerts again? And here's what some of the Gen Xers said.
2: Oh, I can't wait for this.
3: Which we've talked about this on the show before. Bring back physical tickets.
2: I'm so for that. I miss that. Yes, it is way easier and I'm way less likely to lose my ticket. But I miss kind of collecting them, you know?
3: So much fun. They said more chairs. Chairs are awesome. We would go to more concerts if there were more chairs. They also said the purchase of your ticket should come with complimentary readers and some ibuprofen.
2: Oh, my God. They want the party pack, but just not the one you're thinking about.
3: Yeah, cleaner restrooms, no more porta potties. I will tell you, that's one of the concert venue bathrooms are absolutely filthy and disgusting.
2: Yeah, and they also don't lock. I found that out on Monday when I stepped out for a concert. But festivals, Tyler, you got to wear rain boots into those porta potties. Disgusting.
3: And I agree with this, Gen X. Fine the band $1,000 for every minute they're late. And because you know what? Time is precious and we're old.
2: Yeah, you know what? When I'm out on a school night watching a show, I'm like, can we get this thing rolling? I always know to come in later after than whatever's on my ticket, but 2 hours, you're pushing it, and my bedtime.
3: And I'm all for this as well. Look, I'm agreeing with Gen X more than I thought I would. Lock up all the cell phones so none are allowed. People are there to see the band, not the 20,000 amateur photographers trying to post the clip online.
2: Look, I love a little moment to capture something, but I do like that. When any of the comedy shows that I've been to, love that everybody was so in tune in the room, and I'm sure artists miss that. And also the fear that they probably feel coming from the stage. Like, sometimes they want to just mess up and go crazy like Post Malone does, get on his knees and start wailing away. He doesn't care if the cameras are out, but I'm sure they feel a lot less pressure.
3: I have one rule. I'm allowed one 10-second, 15-second video, then my phone doesn't come out the rest of the night.
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1: Tell you, I have been waiting for this moment since I woke up and opened my eyes on Monday morning. It is finally the freaking weekend. Welcome to Nightly with Jaden Tyler. If you're headed home from work right now, you just got off of school, maybe you just dropped your new freshman off at college, we're here to keep you company all night long. And it's Friday, so you know we're turning up the heat.
2: A lot of fun. We got DJ Baby Drew in the mix coming up. Oh, and Jade, I got an update on the Penn State frat bros that were running a cocaine drug ring out of the fraternity, and you will never guess how they got caught.
1: Oh, we need all the deets on that. Coming up next on Nightly with Jaden Tyler. Welcome to the weekend.

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2: Never did we think there would be a fraternity out of Penn State having one of the biggest cocaine operations in the country.
3: Initiation has taken a turn.
2: Yeah, it happened. They got busted. They got arrested.
3: Who was running this again?
2: His nickname was Pablo Pledge Cabar because he was having fraternity members cut up and sell the cocaine. And we found out how this operation failed.
3: I cannot wait for the deep dive Netflix is bringing to our top 10 any day now.
2: Yeah. There had to be a leak in the organization. Like, you think about where cocaine comes from in other countries. Like, those are well-operated machines, so they hardly ever get caught. But these frat bros, they screwed up. Apparently, there was a confidential informant that said a male using the nickname T-Rob is selling large amounts of cocaine from the Delta Fraternity House. T-Rob was accepting payment through a Venmo account using the name Tom Robinson. So that's how they got caught in 2024. They saw the Venmo, and that's where the leak began.
3: You know, when I think of Venmo, people always add little notes when they send money back and forth, you know, a little gas emoji, a little food emoji. Do you think that they used the snowflake?
2: Oh, 100%. One of their, buyers was probably a 19-year-old freshman and put a little snowflake emoji and sent the $25 via Venmo.
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0: much. Tyler, have you ever thrifted?
1: I love a good thrift store.
0: I do too. There's nothing like finding a golden item in the store that you can't believe somebody hasn't snatched up on truck day. But the older I get, that smell, no matter how many washes, you can't seem to get that used smell out of it.
1: Well, yeah, I got a list here. It's things you would never buy used.
0: Oh, I can think of a few.
1: How about a mattress?
0: Ooh, if I was in dire need, I might have to hit Facebook Marketplace. Thank God I'm not, because I don't want to sleep on somebody else's body oils.
1: A pillow, shoes. A toothbrush. I'm curious about this because I don't know too much about it. Makeup? Would you buy used makeup?
0: Absolutely not. Now, I'm surprised shoes is on that list because I'll wear some good shoes as long as they ain't scuffed up. But makeup? No. Especially if it's for the eyes or the lips. That's asking for an infection.
1: Also, underwear on this list, but I do know, I'm not going to kink shame anybody, there is a
0: community for that.
1: There is definitely an avenue for guys buying women's underwear.
0: I would never buy somebody else's used chonies. I wouldn't even buy somebody else's bathing suit. What is something you would never buy used?
1: A used couch. You know, I see those like used couch on the side of the road and I'm like, nope, who knows what's in there, what's been on it. So that's a no for me.
0: Ain't no telling what's gonna happen when we put that black light up.

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From Modesto to Merced, we got you. 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

0: It's Nightly with Jade and Tyler. And T, if I have to travel even 60 minutes these days, I'm probably going to say no to the plans. I hate driving.
1: I love driving and I love a good road trip. Like, I thrive for it. So, like, I get all the snacks. I get the cooler. I get the Mountain Dew to keep me awake. I got the waters. I got the sunflower seeds, the gummy bears, the chips, the Snickers bar. Trust me, when I say I love a road trip, I love a road trip.
0: Well, you make it sound like a movie. You make it sound like a damn good time. But me, I'm meant for the passenger princess life. You might have been a truck driver in your past life.
1: Next month, we're going to be driving from Kansas City to Chicago. It's about an 8-hour drive. And yes, of course, she's going to be the passenger princess the entire time. And I'm looking forward to it, which leads me to the question, how far would you drive before you would fly? And I put it at 10 hours. Like, anything after 10 hours, that's a way too big of a commitment. Like, you got to fly at that point.
0: Oh my gosh, Tyler, I'm scared. I actually drove once to Texas to perform at South by Southwest. And when I got to like the halfway point, I started getting a really bad panic attack because I was like, there's no going back home at this point. And we used to make that trip all the time to Texas, a good 13-hour drive, and I hated it. I think for me, I cap out at about 3.5 hours.
1: Yeah, that's not too bad. The average, if you're wondering, is 9 hours and 39 minutes before people decide to fly.
0: Yeah, I'm gonna pass on that. Get the tickets, pull up the website.

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1: Facebook and Instagram always changing things, always giving us stuff we didn't really want. And I had to look into this. Meta is currently being sued for $1.4 trillion by 29 U.S. states, alleging that the way Facebook and Instagram are operated are hazardous to children's health.
2: I knew you were going to say it was mental health, because the people have been trying to fight, and I don't think they had many grounds. This is kind of like uncharted territory. But now we have years upon years of evidence that, yes, it's absolutely affecting everyone's minds, but especially the young impressionable ones.
1: So they're saying if Meta loses this, it could be the end of the like button. One of the main ways teens get hooked on social media is their addiction to the like count.
2: Mm.
1: The lawsuit wants to end social validation metrics.
2: It's tough because before sponsored ads and influencers, content creators were even a part of the conversation, it was for creating dope media, sharing it, and celebrating that stuff with your community. Now, I think there's so much on the freaking internet that when you do step your pinky out into the pool and you want to post, there's way more anxiety around it. There's a lot more views than likes. And I think that's why a lot of people like Pinterest and Tumblr from back in the day, because it was just about the media and not about the engagement.
1: And the death of the infinite scroll and autoplay, these features are intended to take you down rabbit holes and maximize screen time.
2: Yeah, I do kind of miss the days when you would get to the bottom of Instagram and it was like, you've seen everything there is for this week. That 3-hour rabbit hole is no joke.
0: Nightly with Jade and Tyler.
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All the hits, KHOP 95.1. We are back with another wonderful on-demand weekend. This time we are hooking you up with tickets to see the Jonas Brothers. 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

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We have got some amazing deals up for grabs on our website. 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
0: 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November 22nd at the Golden One Center in Sac.
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Tequila Fest is coming to Weber Point in Stockton Saturday, August 29th, featuring Baby Bash, Rapid Forte, and more. 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

all the hits, KHOP at 95.1. The text line is open. I'm trapped in here, so I have to enjoy Friday nights vicariously through you. Let me know what's going on. Oh, and you can let me know what you want to hear, too. 209-548-0951.

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We have got some amazing deals up for grabs on our website. 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

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I want to know what you want to hear, and I'm making it super easy. All you got to do is text me. Just shoot me a text to 209-548-0951. This one is going out to Alexa in Modesto. Thank you so much for hanging out with me on KHOP.

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all the hits, KHOP and 95.1. It's another wonderful on-demand weekend, and this time we're hooking you up with Jonas Brothers tickets. 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Oh.

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The request line is open. Let me know what you want to hear by shooting me a text at 209-548-0951. This one's going out to Delia in Lathrop. 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

0: All the hits, KHOP at 95.1. The request line is open. I want to know what you want to hear, and I made it super easy. All you got to do is text me, 209-548-0951. This one's going out to Ruben and Riverbank. 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
1: They say the holy water's watered down, and this town's lost its faith. 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
2: Welcome to the Community Council. I'm Dee Ferreira. Today we're going to be talking about a fun event that's coming up designed to help out veterans and other people who may need help but don't always reach out for it. We're going to be speaking with Alan Tobia, and he's going to be talking about his vintage car show that he is sponsoring at the Veterans Center, 3500 Coffee Road in Modesto. This is going to be a fun event, and we're going to find out all about it right now. Alan, good morning. Thank you so much for joining me today.
3: Thank you.
2: You know, it's funny. We learned off air that we're actually neighbors. I had no idea you lived right around the corner from me.
3: Yeah.
2: So we spent a lot of time before the interview just catching up, getting to know each other, and like, hey, I live here. And he's like, hey, I live right around the corner. Give us a little information about the Veterans Center in Modesto, where you're going to be holding the car show.
3: Well, the Veterans Center is located at 3500 Coffee Road. It's actually right behind the Walgreens on Sylvan and Coffee. It's a big building that stretches right behind Walgreens.
2: I've driven by many a time. What do they do at that facility?
3: They do a lot. Actually, they have a lot of groups for like PTSD, counseling. They have a lunch Monday, Tuesday, and Wednesday. They serve lunch. You can give a donation and get fresh food, vegetables, some really good food. I've been there about four or five times.
2: In one day?
3: That's funny.
2: That's good food.
3: They also have a fund for, well, they help raise money for veterans for food, clothing, housing, and other unmet expenses for the veterans there. They have a lot of good social programs for the veterans. They got some community groups, support groups. Those are some of the things they do there.
2: What inspired you to start a car show? Why do you want to create this and hold it there at the Veterans Center?
3: Well, actually, I've been wanting to start a limousine, vintage limousine company for decades, and was fortunate enough to own a 1956 Silver Cloud Rolls Royce and had it totally restored. And just something I always wanted to do for a very, very long time. And so my wife and I were talking about, she says, you need to do something for a benefit for the community. I says, like what? She says, well, how about the veterans? And I happened to have a brother that was in Vietnam. He was a gunner. One of my third oldest brother, he was in Vietnam, and a cousin. And actually, my brother, name is Ralph Sinkon. He got out of Vietnam, went to Delta College, transferred to UC Berkeley, went to Hastings Law School. Now he's a judge.
2: Oh, wow. Yeah. Good for him.
3: Smart man. Yeah,
2: very smart.
3: Yeah. Yeah. Married his sweetheart from the neighborhood, Betty Sinkon, and very sharp lawyer. Very sharp lawyer, and he's a judge.
2: Wow, that's incredible. How is the car show going to help out the Veterans Center?
3: Well, we're going to raise money for the veterans. 100% of the silent auction is going to go for their fund for, like I said, food, clothing, shelter, and unmet needs to the veterans. And so we have some special vendors that are coming out. A lady that makes unbelievable artwork with rocks. And if you've seen one of these paintings, it will blow your mind. We have another lady from Merced who makes handmade quilts, blankets, specialty items. We have vendors coming, employment agencies. We have unhoused people that are coming out, just a variety of people.
2: How do you raise the money through this event for the Veterans Center?
3: We raise money. We get some donations. Like I said, 100% of the proceeds. We got a lot of, over the years, I've collected a lot of antiques. Over maybe about 15, 20 years collected antiques. So we're going to be placing those items up for auction. That will go 100% to the veterans. And then we're going to personally donate money to the veterans organization as well, my wife and I.
2: So I don't have a classic car, so I can't take part in the car show. What's going to be out there for me and my family when I go, if we don't have cars?
3: Oh, if you don't have cars, you can come out and look at the cars that are there. But inside, there's going to be good music, dancing, good food catered by Fuzio's. We're going to have the silent auction. We're going to have games such as bingo, cards. Anybody plays chess, card games, dominoes. We want you out there to participate. You're going to meet some really cool people, a bunch of really good people. You're going to meet some people that own companies, some millionaires. We're going to see some local politicians, the mayors of Modesto, Stockton, and Ceres. The superintendents of Modesto and Ceres are coming out. And we're also inviting any other politicians that want to show up. And we're going to have two guest speakers. Like I said, my brother Ralph and Ralph Lee White, Dr. Ralph Lee White of Stockton. He was politician in Stockton for about 17, 18 years.
2: So this event is also going to feature something special for troubled youth also, you were telling me?
3: Yes. Interesting, this idea came to me, you know, because I used to work in group homes and dealt with troubled teens, and I was an M2 sponsor at CYA, to make contact with ex-felons. We're having a couple ex-felons. One of the gentlemen has served over 50 years in prison, was never supposed to be released. Another one was convicted of bank robberies, just a lot of bad stuff in their past. And I met this gentleman at church, and he's a Christian, has become a real good friend of mine. And I think they could connect and send a message out to the youth, because they've been there. They've been down that road, and maybe gives them some insight and connect with the youth on how to stay out of trouble.
2: And that you can get a second chance.
3: Yes.
2: Yeah.
3: For sure. These guys, two of them is a minister. Ernest Rodriguez is a minister, and he's over a facility in Ceres where there's like a group home type setting for people that come out of prison. I think they also deal with Victory Outreach, the church. But four of the guys, they've done a lot of good work in the community.
2: So how is this car show going to be different from other ones? Because I know you really emphasize the word vintage.
3: Yeah, because I've been to a lot of car shows, and I wanted to do something different. I wanted to show cars that the average person in the community has never seen. For example, not many people have seen a 1931 Silver or Phantom Rolls Royce or a 33 Cadillac or a 32 Buick. And like I said, we have a 56 Rolls Royce, which is a pretty rare car. But I want to send an invitation for people that own cars from the 30s, late 30s, vintage Rolls Royces, Packards, Oldsmobiles, Buicks, Cadillacs, to please contact me and bring your car out, because I want the people to see, wow, these are some amazing cars, which separates it from other car shows. It seems like if you go to one car show, you've seen all of the cars. But we've got some beautiful muscle cars. We've got some beautiful Chevelles. We've got some Mustangs. We've got some hot rods. Because I handpicked these car shows. I've been to about 6 car shows.
2: Wow.
3: And I recently went to the Del Rio Country Club, and I found the Model A Club, and they have some very rare cars. So they'll be bringing their cars out. But yeah, if you got a Rolls, Bentley, or Cadillac from the 30s, bring them on out.
2: So if you got a vintage car, you got to reach out to Alan. We'll let you know how to do that coming up in just a little bit. What about the community or businesses? How can they get involved, or possibly even sponsors?
3: Yeah, sure. If you want to be a sponsor, you can contact us. Right now, Home Depot has sponsored us with plants and tools. Roden Country Market downtown, they are sponsoring us with gift baskets. We have couple salons. Sprouts is donating some gift baskets, and a couple other small businesses are Pioneer Market at Water. They've donated 100 bottles of water and donuts. And if you're a store and you make donuts and pastries, bring it out. Dutch Brothers are donating coffee. Starbucks is donating coffee. Kingdom's Coffee in Modesto, Velarte Market, they're donating pastries. So if you have a store and you want to help out, also maybe some volunteers to come out and help set up tables, help clean up.
2: That'll be nice.
3: That's going to be a big task.
2: Again, we'll give you all the info to reach out to Alan coming up. What's your ultimate goal? What do you hope happens through this car show? And I can tell by looking at your face, if it's a success, it's not going to be just one. It's going to be an annual thing with you.
3: My ultimate goal is actually to bring the community closer together. Meet some people that maybe you don't associate with. There's people that are invited from the Salvation Army Center. While people don't have a place to stay, they can come out. I've passed out flyers for them to be invited to socialize and rub shoulders with judges, CEOs, corporate people, and just everyday people just coming together, because there's going to be a lot of good people there and lots of fun.
2: So is your car going to be on display?
3: Yes, it will.
2: And again, tell everybody what it is.
3: It's a 1956 Silver Cloud Rolls Royce number one. It's a four-door sedan. I purchased this car out of the Beverly Hills Car Club in Los Angeles. It's a right-hand driver. I had it restored.
2: Is that your dream vehicle? And if not, what would be your dream vehicle that you'd want to show off at the car show?
3: Well, I have two other vehicles that have been...
2: Okay, now you're just showing off in here.
3: Yeah. I have a 37 Cadillac, a four-door sedan, 60 series Cadillac. I have a 1933 Chrysler Imperial, and I had a 1933 Pontiac. And what happened is I needed room in my garage. So my wife says, if you want to bring another car, you need to sell one to have space. So I tried selling. I had a couple people from the Bay Area come look at the car, and they weren't interested. I paid $7,000 for the car, had the motor rebuilt, had it primed to be painted, but I needed upholstery. And no takers. So there was a guy that came to my house. He looked at the car he wanted. He didn't have money. So, well, to make a long story short, he was sickly, and he came by, and I ended up actually giving him the Pontiac.
2: Wow.
3: I gave him the Pontiac.
2: What were you asking for it?
3: Just what I put in, $7,000. But I bought it for $7,000, but I put like $5,000 to have the motor rebuilt.
2: Still, though, that's a great gift.
3: Yeah, I gave it to him. He couldn't believe it. I said, hey, man, you coming to get the car? He goes, man, I don't have the money. But he had been there about four times or so. And I got to be close to him. I says, you know, the Spirit of God came on to me and says, hey, just give him the car. So I blew him away. And actually, after he got the car, he started getting out of bed and started working on the car. Yeah.
2: You gave him purpose. Yeah,
3: yeah,
2: that's awesome.
3: Yeah.
2: Wow, I can't wait to see what you get me for Christmas. I'm excited. All right, so we've talked about the opportunities for sponsorships, for volunteers, for bringing your car out. How do people get a hold of you to get all those questions answered on how to make it happen?
3: They can text me, and my number is 209-416-5616, or you can email me at A like Apple, K like Kitchen, T as in Tom, O as in Octopus, B as in Boy, I as in India, A as in Apple again at sbcglobal.net. Or call my wife at 209-345-6733, and her name is Glenda.
2: And again, this Vintage Car Show happening Saturday, September 5th, 9 a.m. to 7 p.m. at the Veterans Center, 3500 Coffee Road in Modesto. Come on out. It's going to be a great time for the entire family, and you're probably going to see vehicles you have never seen before in your life.
3: There will be some actual military Jeeps, two military Jeeps that actually was in the war. A guy bought them, and I saw them, and I flagged them down, and they're actually were in the war, and he bought two of them. They'll be there. You'll see some pretty exotic cars, and hopefully we get those owners of Rolls Royces, Packards, and Buicks out there, because I would definitely want the people to see them.
2: There you go. There's your call out to bring your car. Alan, been a pleasure talking to you today. Can't wait to the event, and I'll see you out there. I'll be there.
3: Okay. Thank you. God bless you.
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Hi there. Welcome to another Weekends with Me here on Weekends with Rula. I hope you're having an easy weekend so far. And, you know, not too much stress, getting stuff done, whatever you need to do, or relaxing from perhaps your first week back at school or back into the grind of the school year and all the normal things that happen for about, what, 8 months of your school year? Yeah, yeah. How are those lunches coming? You know, I made my resolution for the new school year to always make lunch. So far, I am on it. I'm so excited to say I have not faltered one day. My new school year resolution was make the kids lunches so they don't buy lunch at school. So far, we're good. I've gone through about, I don't know, $75 worth of turkey, sliced turkey. But, you know, hey, we're making it happen. I'm pretty proud of myself. I'm going to give myself a little pat on the back. And let's have some fun. We have a couple hours together, so let's get it going. It's Weekends with Rula. Thanks for being here.

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0: All right, so I have a question for my party cruisers. And I mean party cruisers. I don't mean just regular cruises like the ever so wonderful Disney cruises and all that. I'm talking about the party cruises where you know it is just a bunch of people who are going to hit that pool every day with a cocktail for hours and hours and hours. And that is like the thing to do. There was some show on earlier in the week and it was on mute because, you know, TV's my roommate. I just have it on in the background when I'm home. They were showing like a time lapse of some cruise liner in the pool at some point. I don't think you could see any part of the water. It was just a giant bowl of people. And I'm like, so is that what you're seeking out, party cruisers, when you are booking these vacations? Like, you want that pool to be full of people where you can barely have a spot in the water. You're just in the water for refreshment and cocktail refills because that is your vibe. Because I feel like there are people that seek that kind of a cruise out where others would run from that kind of cruise. Like, they don't want one that's that crowded. You tell me, party cruisers, 1-855-55-RULA. And what's the best one you've been on that was the most fun? And did you get sick? I feel like there's a lot of germs running around there. You may have caught a little cold being that close to all those people for so long in the water. It's Weekends with Rula.

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1: Look, I know we are smack dab in the middle of August, pretty much. You know, a little closer to September than we are to July. But I have to tell you that I found a pumpkin bonfire candle in my cabinet the other day. And it smelled magical. I lit it because I was like, ooh, pumpkin bonfire. I could go for that right now. And I loved it. And I can't wait for the pumpkins. They're already out. I mean, they've already started flipping from summer stuff. All that's on sale now in the grocery stores and the craft stores, all the way to Halloween, pumpkins, and some have Christmas. But gosh, that pumpkin bonfire candle just reminded me of how ready I am for fall. I just love all the fall things. Yes, I do love it. So I can't wait for snuggle time. Honestly, if I really wanted to with my husband. But I'm just saying, you know, winter snuggle time and like hot cocoa and fireplaces and all the things. It's coming. It's coming. Winter is coming. Light your pumpkin candles and get in the mood. Too soon for you? Sorry, I'm in it right now. It's Weekends with Rula. Stay.

0: I'm sure you probably saw in the last, I'm going to say 10, 12 days, a lot of things that may have come through TikTok or Instagram about sorority bid day and sorority rush week and all the balloons of all of these sorority houses across America who go all out. I would love to know from a company that does the balloons, what's the average cost of that? One person on TikTok, I think, had said between $6,000 and $12,000 or something. I mean, it was for real. Did y'all see the LSU house? I don't even know which sorority house that was. But when you want to talk about bringing the beads to life via balloons, impressive. Impressive. It was really something else. I'm just so curious. I'm so curious. If you're an event planner, hey, you can reach out to me, tag me. I want to see your stuff at Radio Rula on Instagram and tell me what that costs, because my guesses are all kinds of wrong. It's Weekends with Rula.
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2: What's your biggest battle of the day? Okay, so let's say you have a house full of family. It's your kids and your mate. Is the biggest battle of your day trying to get out the door in the morning? Is it waking up the family like, come on, let's everybody get started for the day? Is it getting people to go to bed? Is it what's for dinner? Well, I'm going to throw that one out. That's an everyday battle, no matter if you have kids or not. Like, what is your biggest daily battle in your household? So 1-855-55-ROULETTE, because of the nature of my job, I don't really feel like I have a morning battle, but I definitely have a dinner and a bedtime battle, because I will call the kids to the kitchen and it's like silence. And I'm like, guys, do you know that I bought a megaphone for this? Yes, I did, on Amazon. And my kids even got me one, I think, for Mother's Day or something. We have two because they're so useful. It doesn't matter how small your house is, how big your house is. Save your vocal cords, moms. Get that megaphone and it really gets their attention. You know, I yell in that thing a couple times, like, why? What are you saying? Why? They're just like, come downstairs. Come downstairs. Can you please take the trash out? Can you please do this? And all these little chores. So maybe my biggest battle is the kids not coming when I call the first time. I have to call them like 3 times. You have a megaphone. Just so curious to know, what's the biggest battle in your household? It's Weekends with Rula.
3: They say the holy water's watered down, and this town's lost its faith. 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So if our time is running out, day after day, we'll make the mundane a masterpiece. 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
1: I think a lot of people are confused on whether it became an actual law that we're not going to fall back this year. You know, in the fall, we fall back an hour. In the spring, we spring forward an hour. And it totally messes with our sleep system, the circadian rhythm. When I had toddlers, oh man, that messed them up, because then they're like, wait, it's daytime outside. What are we doing? Actually, when they were like 5 and 6, wait, why are we going to bed? It's still daytime outside. But they were exhausted. They just didn't know why they were exhausted. It's a mess. It could be a real mess. But just to make it clear, if you were hoping we're going to ditch daylight saving time this year, that's not happening. We are still going to turn our clocks back 1 hour on Sunday, November 1st, unless the government acts before then. The House already passed that bill to not have to change the clocks, but the Senate doesn't return from recess until September 14th, and it's still unclear whether there are enough votes to get that passed. So unless Congress moves quickly, you're still going to get an extra hour of sleep on November 1st. But you will also be dealing with those earlier winter sunsets, which I'm not mad about. I'm fine. Christmas lights look nicer earlier in the night when the sun has gone down earlier. It's all good. Let's see what happens. Am I right? I mean, I'm putting those Christmas lights on my house early in November. And I don't usually turn them on until I feel like, I don't think the neighborhood would be mad about this if I turn these on. 1 year I turned them on Halloween night and just left them on until January the 6th, because that's Epiphany. Okay, let's go. Daylight savings. I'll go back 1 hour so I can have Christmas light fun sooner. It's Weekends with Rula.

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0: Okay, I read something not too long ago that I feel like has some merit that I should share to see what you think about it when it comes to traveling in the TSA line. So we all know there are so many different rules to the TSA line. If you are TSA pre-check, you have been actually checked out by the government. So you get in a line that seems to be a bit faster because not everybody is TSA pre-check and you don't take your shoes off and you don't do everything that the regular TSA line has to do. But somebody made a point that if liquids are such a big deal and such a threat to our safety, why do they just go straight in the trash right next to the agents and then you just walk through and go to your gate? Let's think about that. They think the liquid is dangerous enough to do something terrible to the plane and everybody on it, yet not dangerous enough to not want to have it right next to you in the trash and then go send it to the landfill. I have to say, that was some deep thought that then I was locked in on. I was like, truth, if the liquid is suspect and maybe flammable or explosive, why would you want it right next to you in the trash can? Why don't they have like a special receptacle they take everything out to, like in some big field, and dispose of it there just in case something explodes? I don't know. Ever since I heard it, I can't unhear it. Right? What do you think? 1-855-55-RULA. It's R-O-U-L-A. It's Weekends with Rula. Let me hear from you.

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0: Hey, I'm Chris VanVleet. This is Insight with Chris VanVleet. Go behind the scenes and beyond the headlines with people like John Cena.
1: That's where Never Give Up comes from. I wasn't Brock. I wasn't Roman. I wasn't Dwayne. I was last.
0: And the biggest

0: It's weekends with Rula.
1: All right, college parents, how you feeling? Let me do a little well check on you guys. Are you okay? Are you good? So how long has it been since you moved in your college kid? For some people, it's been over a week. For others, maybe you're driving back right now from dropping them off. And here you are with me. Well, come a little closer. Let me give you a little hug. I'm going to give you a little tight squeeze. Extra squeeze of comfort. I'm sorry. Your mama and daddy hearts are sad. Your little birdies are flying out of the nest. I feel like a lot of parents were having some real hard times these last days. And they're probably just going to be bad for a hot minute, depending on how many kids you have left at home, or is that your last one or your only that moved out. And you're like, wow, it's for real now, right? Yeah. I hope your kids text you, because you know you want their text more than they want yours, unfortunately. I mean, I just have teenagers and they're like, oh, what? I guess it doesn't stop until it does. And then you're begging them for some communication. Just at least I need proof of life. Just snap me one time. I just need some proof of life. So college kids, if you're listening to Aunt Rula talk about your mom and dads and their broken hearts that you don't realize have broken when they dropped you off, do them a favor and throw them even just a heart emoji or love you. You're really going to make their day, and they want to make sure you're okay. Have a great year. I'll be back. It's Weekends with Rula. I had a

have college move-in on the brain, since we just talked about it not too long ago, I want to know from parents who have already done this, what is the very best thing that you used for college move-in that you didn't know was going to be so clutch? There are a lot of parents who haven't gotten to that part of life yet, and it'd be nice to know. Kind of like when moms are going into the hospital to have their babies, the things that you want to pack in your hospital overnight bag. After I had my kids, then I really wanted to share the information because you don't know until you know. By the way, that's your own pillow, a pair of waterproof flip-flops, and something that looks cuter than just the regular hospital robe after you've given birth and want to take a picture before you leave with your baby. There's a website that I went to when I had my kids. It's called Gownies, G-O-W-N-I-E-S. I don't even know if it still exists because I haven't checked. But they were really cute prints, pink or blue, that you could wear, like, you know, the night of or the next day and take cute pictures in your hospital bed with your newborn. And it's still functional for the nurses, has the snaps all in the right places, but it looks really cute. So there's my three things for new mamas. But parents of college kids, what is that one item or the thing you didn't realize was going to come in so clutch on college move-in day? I'm all ears. 1-855-55-ROULA. That's R-O-U-L-A. And I'll be right back, right here on Weekends with Rula. I'm sorry.

right. I need you to sit up straight right now and fix your tech neck. I think you want, you know what I'm talking about. Even if you're just in the car, you're probably slouching. Fix your posture. You know why I'm saying that? Because our moms were right when they said sit up straight. It makes you look good. It makes you more awake, more attentive. It probably makes you feel better. It does for me. Every time I do it, I feel like I'm popping my shoulder blade or something because you don't realize you'll lean into a slouch. And it turns out sitting upright actually makes people feel more positive. And you will perform better on tasks than when you're slouching. When you're sitting upright, like, why am I rolling my shoulders back right now? Yeah, I am. People report feeling a greater sense of pride, which is usually a sign of a positive mood. Isn't that great? That's from the British Journal of Psychology. I have to agree with them, but then I find myself in this lap. I'm like, sit up straight, sit up straight. And especially with your kids in the car looking at their phones or devices or on the couch, I'm always say, blink your eyes, and fix your necks, fix your necks. You don't want tech neck. You're going to get all messed up back there. All right. Oh, my God. Pop my shoulder. I'll be right back. It's Weekends with Rula.

0: is ecstasy. I miss you more than life. I miss you more than life.
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1: All right, I think we all know by now that Ella Langley's song, Choosin' Texas, has taken on a life of its own. It has been on the charts for 18 weeks at number one. It's about to tie Old Town Road for 19 weeks at number one. And the longest running song is Mariah Carey's All I Want for Christmas Is You at that spot. Okay, well, besides that, it was on the charts non-consecutively for 10 weeks. So for 28 weeks total, Ella Langley's Choosin' Texas has been in our world. And then you may have seen some Instagram shorts or TikTok videos about the Ella fellas. The guys are like, oh my God, this has been on for so long. This song is dumb. It's burned out. And they start singing it. It's kind of a joke. All right. Well, now there's a new reason to like that song. It turns out that the American Heart Association recently caught up with her and they taught her crew, her team on tour, how to perform hands-only CPR. And in case you didn't realize, Choosin' Texas is the perfect tempo to do CPR to. It has 112 beats per minute. The American Heart Association recommends performing chest compressions at a rate of 100 to 120 per minute. So you can listen to Choosin' Texas and save someone's life. What a fun fact for Ella Langley. It's Weekends with Rula. I could be-

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1: Are you good at something that you don't really talk about? You certainly can't brag about it because it's like an odd something to be good at. I'll give you an example. For some reason, when somebody tells me their name, I automatically will visualize that name and I will spell it correctly. Is your name Kelsey and you spell it K-E-L-S-E-Y? I got that right. Or is your name Kaylee and you spell it K-A-E-L-I-E? Or do you spell it K-A-Y-L-E-I-G-H? For whatever reason, however you spell it, that's how I guessed it. Something I don't brag about because it's stupid. It makes no sense. But everybody's got something. Everybody's got something. And when you ask that question to your circle of friends, you might have a good chuckle. One person said, I am great at untying tight knots. When I was a kid, I tied extremely tight knots on purpose just so I could untie them. Another person said, I have an ungodly accurate internal clock. If I need to wake up at 6:14 a.m. for a flight, my eyes open at exactly 6:13. Look at that clock. Watch the numbers change. It works without fail no matter how tired I am. Silly things that you're really good at that don't matter to anybody but you. 1-855-55-RULA. Some people are just really good at making to-do lists for the day and then completely ignoring them. I'd say that's the majority of us too, right? It's Weekends with Rula.

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0: I have a school year New Year's resolution. A new school year resolution. Because as opposed to January, when everyone wants to like reset their lives, I am resetting my school life as a parent. And I am committing myself to make my children's lunches. Like, legit. I do not want them eating from the cafeteria because it is terrible. I mean, the staff is great. They're so sweet. But that quality of food, let's go. Y'all know it's not a number one. So I'm like, okay, I'm doing this. And then I saw this story this week that during the school year, parents will spend 432 hours on meal prep. That is what I'm signing up for. Oh, God. 4 hours a week cooking, 2 hours a week packing school lunches, 3 hours grocery shopping, 3 hours meal planning. That's 12 hours spread across 36 weeks of the school year. Wow. Biggest hurdles are finding food your kid will eat, keeping the lunch interesting, and avoiding food waste. What am I in for? I'll take your advice on the best way to do this and what you found works for you and your kids actually eat the food. 1-855-55-RULA. It's Weekends with Rula. Happy school year.

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13: For a long time, when we talked about the HPV vaccine, we were talking about protecting girls from cervical cancer. But now there's something every parent of a boy should know as well. The vaccine isn't necessarily just for girls, because a new study out of Johns Hopkins School of Public Health found that boys and young men who got the HPV vaccine cut their risk of developing HPV-related cancers by about half. HPV, that virus, is incredibly common, nothing to be ashamed of. Almost everyone who's sexually active will likely be exposed at some point. The CDC currently recommends the vaccine for kids at ages 11 or 12, but it can be given as early as 9. And if your kid missed it, it's not too late for them to get protected. Catch-up shots are recommended through age 26. If you have questions, if you have concerns, your family pediatrician is a good place to start. I'm Dr. Sanjay Gupta, helping you live a better life.
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I want teachers to sound off. Teachers, this is your platform. 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Lock it into your contacts. You can use a hotline anytime you want. Leave me a message. 1-855-55-RULA and tell me, what is it that we do as parents that actually makes your job harder? I asked some teachers this early this week. The answers I got back was endorsing bad behavior, like telling your child you're allowed to mistreat your faculty at school and I will get your back. You will never be in trouble with me. Endorsing bad behavior is terrible. Another teacher said, can you please read the emails or the texts or the group me's? Please, please. We spend so much time on that. And then I get emails with questions about what I already wrote in there. And so parents are like, well, maybe if it wasn't four paragraphs long, I could find the answer. But I know you'll have a lot of information to share. And another person said, please study with your kids. Please check on their homework. Just kind of guide them and make sure they're doing their assignments so that we can keep them all in line. It's too hard to wrangle 35 kids when they're falling behind. It just takes like a couple of nudges from mom or dad and get them on track. So what else you want to add to that? Teachers or administrators, what do parents do that actually make a teacher's job harder? Tell me, and we'll tell America. 1-855-55-RULA here on Weekends with Rula.

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1: All right, now that we're getting back to the school year, you know, all these different schools throughout the summer, the administrations were trying to figure out things that they could do different for the new school year, for efficiency, for safety, and whatnot. The Washington Post said schools around the country are preparing for the year by placing pepper spraying drones around their campuses. Yep. They are meant to protect students from intruders, which is great. And the drones are non-lethal. They can reach the intruder within minutes, and they are equipped with sirens. Now, I do not want to be in that campus the day that that test drone goes upside down wonky cattywampus and just pepper sprays for no reason when they're flying it around to check it, or perhaps pepper sprays the wrong person. But if you think about it, that is the safest way to get to the intruder super fast, if you can navigate that super fast. But I think our instinct would be like, no, I need to run after the intruder and stop the intruder instead of let me run to this remote control and set off the drones. But hey, at least they're trying something. It's Weekends with Rula.

have secret single behavior, ladies and gentlemen? A lot of times the ladies have that. That was actually an episode when the original Sex and the City on HBO was running with Carrie Bradshaw, Sarah Jessica Parker's character, talking about how she stands in her kitchen in her, you know, probably her under things. And I think she was eating like saltine crackers and grape jelly. I remember that episode so well because like, oh yeah, I stand in my kitchen, I eat too. Of course, I'm wearing more clothes. But anyway, secret single behavior. A lot of Gen Z women are sharing what theirs is. One girl said, I pretend like I'm in a YouTube video and I make up funny conversations or I give dramatic commentary while I'm doing just everyday things like I'm cooking or I'm getting ready or I'm sweeping. It's only fun to do it when I'm alone though. I feel like if somebody was with me, they would definitely judge me. Where another girl said, I sit on the floor and I eat olives in the middle of the night, like 2 a.m. You can find me sitting on the floor in front of my fridge eating olives straight out of the jar. I'm stabbing them with a chopstick, usually. Sometimes I'll just go right in with my fingers. Nobody needs to see me like that. That's funny. What's your secret single behavior? Something you do just when you're all alone. And you can even be married and just you're alone in the house and this is what you do. 1-855-55-RULA or tag me at Radio Rula and let me know. It's Weekends with Rula. 45.

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1: Does it for me, my friends. It's time for me to move along. Our time is over, but that's okay. Don't worry. I'll be right back here next weekend, right here on Weekends with Rula. And y'all can always reach out to me on Instagram or tag me. You know, the holidays are coming up. I joked about how I had a pumpkin candle burning the other day. Okay, I'm all good. I am ready for the different kind of festive cocktail recipes and foods that are about to hit our socials. Let's go. We are moving out the summer and bringing in the fall. Whether it feels like that outside or not, or looks like that, it's okay. Because inside your house or your apartment or your townhouse, you can put up as many faux little pumpkins as you want, because Home Goods is full of them and they're at a great price. I know, God, keep me away from the Home Goods. I have a problem. Instead of a gambling addiction, it's a Marshall's addiction. I can't. I want to go in there and return something. It's like Costco. Oh, wow. Look at that, what I found. Okay. I thought I was coming in here to return something, and here I am spending $130. What happened? I know I'm not alone, right? Okay. I'll talk to you next weekend, guys. Have a great weekend. Take care. Bye.

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1: 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We're still the Jonas Brothers.
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0: 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The Jonas Brothers. 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November 22nd at the Golden One Center in Sac.
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8: Not working hard. Yeah, right. Picture that with a Kodak. Or better yet, go to Times Square.

Espresso, Sabrina Carpenter, K-Hop, and 95.1. I don't know if you have seen it yet, but Camp Rock 3 is here, and I'm going to watch it with my kids. But also, we're giving away Jonas Brothers tickets, so make sure you stay tuned for that. First

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1: 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Well, if you want to go see the Jonas Brothers, you know the Camp Rock just got revamped, and they probably have some new music out. If you want to go see them November 22nd at the Golden One Center, you can text the keyword SUCKER, S-U-C-K-E-R, to 209-548-0951. It's the

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Umbrella, Rihanna, K-Hop at 95.1. Now, I really wish Rihanna would come out with a new album. I want to know how you feel, though. Do you think she should come out with an album? 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
1: Hey guys, what's up? We're still the Jonas Brothers.
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7: You can't always control what your kid sees online, but you can give them the tools to make sense of it. Dr. Mary Davies is the author of a new book, Teaching Critical Thinking to Teenagers. Not an easy task, right? In the book, Davies says critical thinking is really just instilling the habit to pause and ask, hang on a minute, is that right? Before you believe what you see. Now, here's the best part. You can model this behavior at home. When you read something surprising, say something like, let's go look that up together. Use the word we, because we are all targets of these algorithms. Show your kids it's okay to change your mind when the evidence on something changes. And perhaps most important, just keep the conversation going with your teenager. Even if they say they don't want to talk, the thing is this, they probably really do. I'm Dr. Sanjay Gupta, helping you live a better life.

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Now, if you want to go see the Jonas Brothers November 22nd at the Golden One Center, Sacramento, I'm going to have your way to win coming up in just a few minutes.

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Hetal, Ariana Grande, K-Hop, and 95.1. Shout out to Ariana Grande. I hope her nothing but healing at this time of her life. I just feel like she needs it. Well, if you want to go see Harry Styles in New York, Madison Square Garden, tickets for two, that's flights, hotels, tickets to the show, listen Monday morning. That's going to be your next chance to win.

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This year is going by so fast. I can't believe it's, in my head, it's almost Halloween already. One man greater.

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Well, if you want to go see Harry Styles with flights, hotels, tickets to the show, Madison Square Garden, it sounds like so much fun. Your next chance to win is Monday morning. I can't.

Birds of a Feather, Billie Eilish, K-Hop at 95.1. Well, if you want to go see the Jonas Brothers, something I grew up on, when I tell you we had the Camp Rock CD in the car, and I can't believe they already came out with the number 3, and they have people that look just like the Jonas Brothers, and it looks absolutely insane. I need to watch it. I haven't watched it yet. I'm going to have my kids watch it with me. Well, if you want to win some Jonas Brothers tickets, you can text the keyword sucker, S-U-C-K-E-R, to 209-548-0951.

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With all these remakes of these music or the movies and the TV shows, they said they're coming out with another Hey Arnold's, and I am here for it.

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on K-Hop at 95.1. When this song came out, I played it over and over and over again until I was literally tired of the song. Well, if you want to go see the Jonas Brothers November 22nd in Sacramento, you can text the keyword SUCKER, S-U-C-K-E-R, to 209-548-0951. And I'm going to leave off with this new song by Songbird, My Body Isn't Ready.

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0: Got Me All the Hits, KHOPia 95.1. What's going on? It's Ian Riley. I have never been quite as conflicted as I am now on something that is so insanely opposite from each other. I don't know what movie to see this weekend. Do I see Super Troopers 3? Because I absolutely love that. Can we call it a franchise now that it's on its third movie? I know it's going to be terrible and it's going to be just for the fans, but I love that movie. Or do I go see a couple of my favorite women in Hollywood, Leslie Mann, Isla Fisher, Anna Faris, in Spa Weekend, which looks really, really, really good. I mean, I would love to do both. Maybe I will, but being honest, I'm leaning towards Spa Weekend right now. That looks like a really fun movie out in theaters this weekend. On
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0: 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The Jonas Brothers have a show coming up in Sacramento in November. And we've got your tickets this weekend, part of our on-demand weekend. Your next chance to win coming up right at 4 o'clock on K-Hop.
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Our On Demand Weekend has you winning tickets to check out the Jonas Brothers November, the Golden One Center in Sacramento. 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

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Harry Styles on tour right now. 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